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2: This song was a number one hit on both the country and pop charts for 2 weeks in January 1960. It won a Grammy in 1961 and was this artist's biggest single. Marty Robbins, El Paso.

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0: CWC. Coming up next is an artist who, in the middle 1970s, became the biggest seller for RCA Records since Elvis Presley. With over 39 number one hits, here's Charlie Pride.

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1: 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It's Tangerific.
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3: 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Recorded in September 1965. This song reached number one in the U.S. in February 1966. Here's Lou Christie with Lightning Strikes.

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0: 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The Oak Ridge Boys. Ricky Skaggs. Ronnie Millsap. Johnny Paycheck. And George Jones.

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3: One. Released in July of 1974, this song became a crossover hit, reaching number one on both the Hot 100 and country charts. Number one for 2 weeks in November 1974. Here's Billy Swan, I Can Help.

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0: 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The Oak Ridge Boys. Ricky Skaggs. Ronnie Milsap. Johnny Paycheck. And George Jones.

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0: 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Coming up next is an artist who, in the middle 1970s, became the biggest seller for RCA Records since Elvis Presley. With over 39 number one hits, here's Charlie Pride.

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1: Today in history, September 2nd, 1945. World War II officially ends, 6 years and a day after the fighting began. That's when Japan formally surrenders to the Allies on board the USS Missouri in Tokyo Bay. 1666. The Great Fire of London begins in a baker's shop in Pudding Lane near the Thames River. Its flames destroy thousands of homes in the medieval English city, but few lives. And 1985. A joint U.S.-French expedition discovers the wreckage of the Titanic, more than 70 years after the luxury liner sinks in the North Atlantic. They find the ship more than 1,200 feet underwater, more than 560 miles off Newfoundland, Canada. Today in history, September 2nd, Camille Bohannon, The Associated Press.

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2: My pappy said, son, you're gonna drive me to drinking if you don't stop driving that hot rod Lincoln. Have you heard the story of the hot rod race with the Fords and Lincolns was setting the pace? That story is true, I'm here to say I was driving that Model A. It's got a Lincoln motor and it's really souped up. That Model A body makes it look like a pup's got 8 cylinders and uses them all. It's got overdrive, just won't stall. With a 4-barrel carb and a dual exhaust, with 4 different gears you can really get lost. Got safety tubes, but I ain't scared. The brakes are good, the tire's fair. Pulled out of San Pedro late one night, the moon and the stars was shining bright. We was driving up Grapevine Hill, passing cars like they was standing still. All of a sudden, in a wink of an eye, a Cadillac sedan passed us by and said, boys, it's a mark for me. By then, the taillight was all you could see. Now the fellas ribbed me for being behind, so I thought I'd make the Lincoln unwind. Took my foot off the gas and, man alive, I shoved it on down into overdrive. Wound it up to 110, my speedometer said that I hit top end. My foot was glued like lead to the floor, that's all there is and there ain't no more. Now the boys all thought lost my sense, and telephone poles looked like a picket fence. They said slow down, I see spots, the lines on the road just look like dots. Took a corner, sideswiped the truck, crossed my fingers just for luck. My fenders was clicking the guardrail post, the guy beside me was white as a ghost. Smoke was coming from out of the back when I started to gain on that Cadillac. Knew I could catch him, I thought I could pass. Don't you know by then we'd be low on gas. We had flames coming from out of the side. Feel the tension, man, what a ride. I said, look out, boys, I got a license to fly. And that caddy pulled over and let us by. Now all of a sudden she started knocking him down in the dip. She started to rock and I looked in the mirror. Red light was blinking, the cops was after my hot rod Lincoln. They arrested me and they put me in jail. And they called my pappy to throw my bail. And he said, son, you're gonna drive me to drinking if you don't stop driving that hot rod Lincoln.
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0: 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This portion of the show is being brought to you by Ed's Almost Good Beer. Remember, Ed's Almost Good Beer was brewed in God's country when God wasn't looking.
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1: Today in history, September 2nd, 1945. World War II officially ends, 6 years and a day after the fighting began. That's when Japan formally surrenders to the Allies on board the USS Missouri in Tokyo Bay. 1666. The Great Fire of London begins in a baker's shop in Pudding Lane near the Thames River. Its flames destroy thousands of homes in the medieval English city, but few lives. And 1985. A joint U.S.-French expedition discovers the wreckage of the Titanic, more than 70 years after the luxury liner sinks in the North Atlantic. They find the ship more than 1,200 feet underwater, more than 560 miles off Newfoundland, Canada. Today in history, September 2nd. Camille Bohannon, the Associated Press.
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0: 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Is the home of America's country legend. The Oak Ridge Boys. Ricky Skaggs. Ronnie Milsap. 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And Johnny Cash.

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I walk the line.

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3: Now, another exciting episode in the life of the most fantastic crime fighter the world has ever known. In our last very exciting episode, the Winged Warrior was turned into a big green toad by the Wicked Witch of the West. This happened the day after he was turned into a big green lizard, also by the Wicked Witch. However, the lizard spell was broken by Miss Hellfinger, who, heeding the advice of several Himalayan wise men, kissed the former Winged Warrior three times.
4: All right, Miss Hellfinger, you may bring in the Winged Warrior.
5: Do you really think this is going to work, Commissioner?
4: Miss Hellfinger, have we any other choice?
5: All right, I'll get him.
3: And thus the scene is set for converting the Winged Warrior from a big green toad to his former crime-fighting chicken resemblance. And with great care, Miss Hellfinger carries into the room the green thing that is the famed feathered fighter.
6: Boy, are your hands cold, Miss Hellfinger.
5: I'm sorry, but how else would you get in here?
6: If I had known your hands were going to be cold, I would have hopped in.
5: Well, you're in now.
4: Place them on the table, Miss Hellfinger.
5: All right.
6: What's in the icebox?
5: Never mind, just pay attention.
4: And now, Winged Warrior, you said that the only way the spell could be broken was for you to kiss another toad.
5: But not just any toad.
6: That's right.
5: It had to be a purple toad.
6: That's right. Did you find one?
5: Well, we found another toad.
4: However, it wasn't purple.
5: We couldn't find a purple toad.
6: Well, then it's not going to work. It's got to be a purple toad.
5: Well, this one is purple now.
6: What do you mean, now? How can it be purple now?
5: Should I open the icebox, Commissioner?
4: Yes, please.
6: What's the icebox for?
5: I think it's ready, Commissioner.
4: Fine. Place it on the table in front of the Winged Warrior.
5: All right.
6: What's that?
5: That's a very cold toad.
6: You're kidding.
5: Okay, go to work.
6: You've got to be out of your mind.
5: Just kiss it.
6: I'm not kissing a cold toad.
5: Do it fast and you'll never notice.
4: Hurry before it turns green again.
5: Somehow it doesn't look bad purple.
4: It's even smiling.
5: Kiss the toad, Winged Warrior.
6: This is the most inhuman thing I've ever heard of.
5: Do you want to spend the rest of your life as a toad?
6: Oh, all right. Gosh, it worked. I'm the Winged Warrior again.
5: Well, I hope now that you've learned your lesson.
6: I have. Don't worry. Tonight I'm going to read that witchcraft manual all the way through.
5: You're not going back to the witch again.
6: Miss Hellfinger, if I don't crush and conquer her like the High Fernando Lama asked, he won't let us make our movie here in Shanghai.
5: Hot Springs.
6: Hot Springs. And if we don't make our movie, the director, Daryl Franick, will have to look for another location.
5: Okay, fine. Now you go back to her, and when you return as a squirrel...
6: Let's look for another location. I mean, this isn't the only place in the world to shoot a movie.
5: No, it's right.
3: Wow! Thus, another chapter in the life of our hero comes to a dubious close. And as the sun sets over the High Fernando Lama, we reluctantly take our leave of the grandeur of the Himalayas. A pity we must leave the Wicked Witch of the West before the big Judy Garland number.
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1: Hello, Americans. This is Paul Harvey.
2: And now, the rest of the story. Bill and Jim were brothers in law. In 1838, they went into business together manufacturing candles and soap. By 1850, their company was a large concern and still growing. The factory was ideally located in Cincinnati, fast becoming the Queen City of the West, the fifth largest metropolis in the United States. Our story begins in 1861. The candle and soap firm was well established by then. Their star and crescent had become the nation's best-known trademark. Yet for all of the company's experience, for all of the production line precision, of which Bill and Jim were so proud, there was still room for error. And do you know something? The biggest mistake that company ever made turned out to be the most fortunate. In 1861, Bill and Jim's Candle and Soap Company was caught by surprise. Suddenly there was a civil war, and the firm was requested to supply most of the candles and all of the soap required by the Union Army. Until then, the soap had been made in the factory by hand. Men had been assigned to stir the ingredients in huge wooden vats. Now there were more soap orders than the company could fill. The corporate decision rested between two options: either release the wartime contract or find some way of stepping up production. The latter option, of course. Plant engineers were ordered immediately to rig up power-driven paddles for stirring. The new machinery was to be capable of operating day and night if necessary. Such machinery was assembled, was considered an unqualified success. Now there was only human error to be reckoned with. One night, the factory attendant, whose job it was to regulate the machinery, fell asleep on the job. Like the brooms of the Sorcerer's Apprentice, the power-driven paddles continued to paddle frantically, and when the attendant awakened, it was to discover that the mixing machines had beaten 900 pounds of soap into a worthless, frothing foam. Nobody remembers exactly how what happened next happened. Perhaps it was the negligent attendant's attempt to recover his own fumble. Nevertheless, that whipped cream-like mess went through the standard process. And next day, plant foreman discovered the blunder. "Whatever it is, it's not soap," said the company sales manager. And he ordered the batch shipped to some obscure area where hopefully nobody would notice. People did notice, and they asked for more. You see, Bill and Jim, the two brothers-in-law who started a candle and soap company in 1838, were William Proctor and James Gamble. Proctor and Gamble. And their most celebrated accident, the soap created by automation itself, the ingredients of which were first whipped into a froth by runaway machines, that product was in the beginning considered undesirable because it floated, and it floated right to the top. The Bonanza, which P&G built on a blunder, was Ivory soap. Now it's 131 years later. And now, guess what? Next month, the heirs to P&G are introducing an even newer Ivory soap, which they promise does not float. And now you know the rest of the story.
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1: Today in history, September 2nd, 1945. World War II officially ends, 6 years and a day after the fighting began. That's when Japan formally surrenders to the Allies on board the USS Missouri in Tokyo Bay. 1666. The Great Fire of London begins in a baker's shop in Pudding Lane near the Thames River. Its flames destroy thousands of homes in the medieval English city, but few lives. And 1985. A joint U.S.-French expedition discovers the wreckage of the Titanic, more than 70 years after the luxury liner sinks in the North Atlantic. They find the ship more than 1,200 feet underwater, more than 560 miles off Newfoundland, Canada. Today in history, September 2nd. Camille Bohannon, the Associated Press.
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0: 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Everybody knows the following artist as the Coal Miner's Daughter. Inducted into the Country Music Hall of Fame in 1988, and with 16 number one singles, here's Loretta Lynn. Are you?

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1: Now, another exciting episode in the life of the most fantastic crime fighter the world has ever known.
2: In our last very exciting episode, the Winged Warrior was turned into a big green toad by the Wicked Witch of the West. This happened the day after he was turned into a big green lizard, also by the Wicked Witch. However, the lizard spell was broken by Miss Hellfinger, who, heeding the advice of several Himalayan wise men, kissed the former Winged Warrior 3 times.
3: All right, Miss Hellfinger, you may bring in the Winged Warrior.
4: Do you really think this is going to work, Commissioner?
3: Miss Hellfinger, have we any other choice?
4: All right, I'll get him.
2: And thus the scene is set for converting the Winged Warrior from a big green toad to his former crime-fighting chicken resemblance. And with great care, Miss Hellfinger carries into the room the green thing that is the famed feathered fighter.
5: Boy, are your hands cold, Miss Hellfinger.
4: I'm sorry, but how else would you get in here?
5: If I had known your hands were going to be cold, I would have hopped in.
4: Well, you're in now.
3: Place them on the table, Miss Hellfinger.
4: Right.
5: What's in the icebox?
4: Never mind, just pay attention.
3: And now, Winged Warrior, you said that the only way the spell could be broken was for you to kiss another toad.
4: But not just any toad.
5: That's right.
4: It had to be a purple toad.
5: That's right. Did you find one?
4: Well, we found another toad.
3: However, it wasn't purple.
4: We couldn't find a purple toad.
5: Well, then it's not going to work. It's got to be a purple toad.
4: Oh, this one is purple now.
5: What do you mean, now? How can it be purple now?
4: Should I open the icebox, Commissioner?
3: Yes, please.
5: What's the icebox for?
4: I think it's ready, Commissioner.
3: Fine. Place it on the table in front of the Winged Warrior.
4: All right.
5: What's that?
4: That's a very cold toad.
5: You're kidding.
4: Okay, go to work.
5: You've got to be out of your mind.
4: Just kiss it.
5: I'm not kissing a cold toad.
4: Do it fast and you'll never notice.
3: Hurry before it turns green again.
4: Somehow it doesn't look bad purple.
3: It's even smiling.
4: Kiss the toad, Winged Warrior.
5: This is the most inhuman thing I've ever heard of.
4: Do you want to spend the rest of your life as a toad?
5: Oh, all right. Gosh, it worked. I'm the Winged Warrior again.
4: Well, I hope now that you've learned your lesson.
5: I have. Don't worry. Tonight I'm going to read that witchcraft manual all the way through.
4: You're not going back to the witch again.
5: Miss Hellfinger, if I don't crush and conquer her like the High Fernando Lama asked, he won't let us make our movie here in Shanghai.
4: Hot Springs.
5: Hot Springs. And if we don't make our movie, the director, Daryl Franick, will have to look for another location.
4: Okay, fine. Now you go back to her, and when you return as a squirrel...
5: Let's look for another location. I mean, this isn't the only place in the world to shoot a movie.
4: No, it's right.
2: Wow! Thus, another chapter in the life of our hero comes to a dubious close. And as the sun sets over the High Fernando Lama, we reluctantly take our leave of the grandeur of the Himalayas. A pity we must leave the Wicked Witch of the West before the big Judy Garland number.
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3: One. This song was the last of the 12 number one singles for Diana Ross and the Supremes. Number one in December 1969. Someday, we'll be together.

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1: Hello, Americans. This is Paul Harvey.
2: And now, the rest of the story.
3: Bill and Jim were brothers in law. In 1838, they went into business together manufacturing candles and soap. By 1850, their company was a large concern and still growing. The factory was ideally located in Cincinnati, fast becoming the Queen City of the West, the fifth largest metropolis in the United States. Our story begins in 1861. The candle and soap firm was well established by then. Their star and crescent had become the nation's best-known trademark. Yet for all of the company's experience, for all of the production line precision, of which Bill and Jim were so proud, there was still room for error. And do you know something? The biggest mistake that company ever made turned out to be the most fortunate. In 1861, Bill and Jim's Candle and Soap Company was caught by surprise. Suddenly there was a civil war, and the firm was requested to supply most of the candles and all of the soap required by the Union Army. Until then, the soap had been made in the factory by hand. Men had been assigned to stir the ingredients in huge wooden vats. Now there were more soap orders than the company could fill. The corporate decision rested between two options: either release the wartime contract or find some way of stepping up production. The latter option, of course. Plant engineers were ordered immediately to rig up power-driven paddles for stirring. The new machinery was to be capable of operating day and night if necessary. Such machinery was assembled, was considered an unqualified success. Now there was only human error to be reckoned with. One night, the factory attendant, whose job it was to regulate the machinery, fell asleep on the job. Like the brooms of the Sorcerer's Apprentice, the power-driven paddles continued to paddle frantically, and when the attendant awakened, it was to discover that the mixing machines had beaten 900 pounds of soap into a worthless, frothing foam. Nobody remembers exactly how what happened next happened. Perhaps it was the negligent attendant's attempt to recover his own fumble. Nevertheless, that whipped cream-like mess went through the standard process. And next day, plant foreman discovered the blunder. "Whatever it is, it's not soap," said the company sales manager. And he ordered the batch shipped to some obscure area where hopefully nobody would notice. People did notice, and they asked for more. You see, Bill and Jim, the two brothers-in-law who started a candle and soap company in 1838, were William Proctor and James Gamble. Proctor and Gamble. And their most celebrated accident, the soap created by automation itself, the ingredients of which were first whipped into a froth by runaway machines, that product was in the beginning considered undesirable because it floated, and it floated right to the top. The Bonanza, which P&G built on a blunder, was Ivory Soap. Now it's 131 years later. And now, guess what? Next month, the heirs to P&G are introducing an even newer Ivory Soap, which they promise does not float. And now you know the rest of the story.
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1: Hey, what's up? 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XOXOXO. You getting these texts? 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You better text me back. 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
1: Today in history, September 2nd, 1945. World War II officially ends, 6 years and a day after the fighting began. That's when Japan formally surrenders to the Allies on board the USS Missouri in Tokyo Bay. 1666. The Great Fire of London begins in a baker's shop in Pudding Lane near the Thames River. Its flames destroy thousands of homes in the medieval English city, but few lives. And 1985. A joint U.S.-French expedition discovers the wreckage of the Titanic, more than 70 years after the luxury liner sinks in the North Atlantic. They find the ship more than 1,200 feet underwater, more than 560 miles off Newfoundland, Canada. Today in history, September 2nd, Camille Bohannon, the Associated Press. 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